Yeah, The Killers with Somebody Told Me. We also had the Dandy Warhols, We Used to Be Friends, and also the Cat Empire with Days Like These. Time at the moment is a minute past eight, so I do have the weather here in front of me. It is going to be partly cloudy today around the Kimberley, with the winds being southeasterly, 22 30 kilometres an hour, tending east to southeasterly, 25 to 40 kilometres an hour in the later morning. And the daytime maximum temps today reaching between 25 to 31 degrees around the Kimberley. Tomorrow's weather, sunny with some winds southeasterly, about 20 to 30 kilometres an hour, increasing to 25 to 35 kilometres an hour in the later morning. Overnight temps are falling between 10 and 16 degrees tonight, bloody freezing. And the daytime maximum temps tomorrow reaching between 24 to 30 degrees. So it's cooling down once again around the Kimberley. I don't know. This dry season weather, it doesn't seem to be able to make up its mind, whether it's, you know, getting warmer, getting colder. It's all over the place. The town temps for today around the Kimberley, we've got Broome getting a top of 31 degrees, 29 in Fitzroy Crossing, Clumberoo 31, along with Wyndham as well, Cunnamulla 30, Argyle 29, Halls Creek 24, a bit cooler over there in the East Kimberley, and then Derbytown partly cloudy today with a top of 31 degrees. And then lastly, we do have the tide times here in front of me. There's going to be a low tide about 2 o'clock in the morning. That was a tide of 3.71 metres. High tide is right now at 8 o'clock, and it is a high tide of 8.96 metres. For the rest of the day, we've got a low tide happening around 2:45. That will be a low tide of 3.83 metres. And then tonight at 9 p.m., we're going to have a high tide of 7.84 metres going in to those lovely Nape tides. So, yeah, that means we might see some unusual blue water coming into the jetty there. Yeah, it doesn't happen very often. Of course, time right now, 3 minutes past eight. Tuned in here on the Brekkie Route with myself, OJ, getting you ready for your Friday morning here in Derby or wherever you're listening on the Community Radio Plus app. Kicking off the hour, got some Arctic Monkeys and the Kooks. Stay tuned.

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just come along for the ride, and I try my best to keep away from you. But you've just stepped off a flight, and now you beg for my company, 'cause you're

Bit of Catfish on the bottom there with Outside. We did have the Kooks with Love It All and Arctic Monkeys as well at the top, kicking off the 8 o'clock hour there with A Certain Romance. Good morning. You're tuned in here on the Brekkie Wrap with myself, OJ, here to get you ready for your Friday morning on 6DBY in good old Durbertown. 24th of July is today's date and the time. Right now is 18 minutes past 8. We've got some The Vans and Guns N' Roses coming up now, so do stay tuned.

0: The Shire of Derby West Kimberley is doing a new master plan for sport and recreation in Derby. This is going to help the Shire to prioritise investment and seek funding to improve the existing sport and recreation facilities in town. The project is underway and the consultant team wants to hear from the community about what is important to you, what is working and should stay as is, what needs improving, and what is missing. The things that are included in this study are the Nicholson Oval, the Derby Memorial Swimming Pool, the Derby Rec Centre, the Rodeo Grounds, the Golf Course, the Derby Sportsman Club, and the Turf Club. The project will run until March 2027 when the completed master plan will be available. There will be opportunities to talk to the consultant team and the Shire about the project and share your thoughts and ideas to make the sports and recreation infrastructure in Derby better. The consultant team will be at the CWA Markets this Saturday, the 18th of July, so come on down and have a yarn. There will be a project hub set up at the Norval Gallery where you can contribute. So head to the Norval Gallery and have a look at the display and leave your comments. There is also a survey with a QR link available on the posters at the Norval Gallery and on the Shire's website. The team will also be booking meetings this week and planning more community events, so get in touch and have your say. Head to the Shire of Derby and West Kimberley website for the survey link, where you can also leave your contact details if you want to be involved in the plan.
1: Good morning! This is Michelle.
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Yeah, but a high line there with Had To Be Said. We also had Guns N' Roses with 14 Years and the Vans as well at the top with Keep My Cool. Good morning. You're tuned in here on the Brekkie Wrap here with myself, OJ, taking you up until 9 o'clock, getting you ready for your Friday. Of course, yeah, it's a big weekend if you're going down to Broome. We've got some Bag Raiders playing at the Rowey on Saturday, so I think I've made the split decision to do that this weekend. So, yeah, very keen. If you don't know who Bag Raiders are, they're coming up in the show fairly soon. But first, bit of the Scissor Sisters. Take your mama out. Stay tuned.

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All right, that was a bit of Babe Rainbow with Mangoes. Oh, lovely song. We also had some Bag Raiders. That one there, Shooting Stars. It's a classic. It got really big back in the 2010s. Was it that cat like flying through space or something? It was some like meme that went on for years. But they're playing in Broome tomorrow, so I'm going to go down there for that. Should be pretty good. I actually saw them as well in Bass in the Grass up in Darwin a couple of years ago. They were great, so might as well go again, see them. It's always a good time. The Swingers with Counting the Beat and the Scissor Sisters at the top there with Take Your Mama Out. What a classic that one is too. Time of the moment is 11 minutes to 9. Of course, yeah, we're taking you up until 9 here with a Brekkie Wrap. So I'm out of here for today and for the week as well. As always, on a Friday morning, we've got Skeggs taking us out to the hour with Savit for the weekend. Also a bit of Spacey Jane and Hockey Dad too. I'll be back Monday morning, same place, same time for the Brekkie Wrap. As always, have a good, safe weekend. Be responsible, not too many lemonades, and I'll catch you all in the new week. This one here, it's going out to the boys.

0: Good morning, Harrison Peterson here from NIRS News, coming to you from the lands of the Yuggera and Turrbal peoples. The first suspected case of H5 bird flu has been detected in Queensland. Samples taken from a dead petrel found on Morden Island in the state's southeast have tested positive. They've been sent to the CSIRO lab for confirmation. Australia is among dozens of countries who have been hit with a fresh wave of trading tariffs imposed by the United States. This afternoon, the 12.5% tariffs will replace the 10% tariffs that had already been slapped on Australian exports heading to the US. The trading tariff follows the Australian government urging the Trump administration not to issue the new trading taxes. The UK is among the countries that will only deal with a 10% tariff. Around 60 US trading partners, including Canada, the European Union, and Japan, have been hit by the new tariffs. A section of a popular Tasmanian park could be given back to traditional owners. On Monday, the Hobart City Council will consider a proposal to hand over 4.9 hectares of the Queen's Domain parkland to the Aboriginal Land Council of Tasmania. Anna Reynolds is Hobart's Lord Mayor. She told the ABC the Palawa community will be able to decide what's built on the land.
1: And the community themselves need to work out, is it a keeping place? Is it a cultural centre? Is it a cultural activity, an education place? Really, that's down the track. Anything that would need planning approval would, of course, come back to the council.
0: After 12 consecutive days of airstrikes across the Persian Gulf, the United Nations has urged Iran and the US to return to the negotiating table. UN spokesperson Stefan Dujarric says the attacks have had a global impact.
2: It is making us less safe in a sense because there's a risk of even greater conflict, right? And is making the world less safe in terms of the impact it has on energy prices, trade, and everything else.
0: Oil prices have passed $100 a barrel. The price spike follows Houthi rebels attacking Saudi Arabian oil tankers in the Red Sea. The Iran-backed elite rebel group has announced a maritime blockade on Saudi Arabian ships using the Bab el-Mandeb Strait. US President Donald Trump has promised major military punishment on Iran and the Yemeni rebel group. Google has been hit with a $1.45 billion fine by the European Union for breaching digital competition laws. The tech giant was found to have unfairly favoured its own search results for shopping and hotels, while restricting rival offers on its app store. Moving to sport, and Collingwood defeated the Adelaide Crows by 34 points to claim their sixth win in a row last night in the AFL. The Magpies won 16-12, 108 to 11-8, 74. Nick Dacos led Collingwood with 39 disposals. They've moved up to 7th place on the ladder. In the NRL, Penrith beat Parramatta by 8 points in last night's game in Sydney. The Eels led 12-6 at halftime, but the Panthers scored 3 tries in the second half to win 24 points to 18. And now moving to today's weather forecast, Rabibbi Broome mostly sunny and 39, Borley Perth sunny and 19, Tandunya Adelaide 15 and cloudy, Vanaam Melbourne a possible shower and 14, Nipaluna Hobart showers increasing and 13, Ngunnawal and Ngambri Country or Canberra morning frost sunny and 12, Gadigal Country Sydney sunny and 17, Mugajin Brisbane mostly sunny and 23, Gimoy Cairns 27 and sunny, Garimella Darwin 32 and mostly sunny, Mbantwa Alice Springs 17 and mostly sunny, and for Wyben Thursday Island 28 and partly cloudy. If you have a story or news you want to share, or if there's something happening in your community that you want to let us know about, you can always send an email to news@nirs.org.au. That's news@nirs.org.au. And that's been the latest from NIRS News.
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0: The Derby bus service pricing for broom trips have changed. For an adult, it is $80, and for same-day return, it is $120. 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The bus leaves Derby on Monday at 5 a.m., and later on in the afternoon, it leaves Broome at 12:30 p.m. On Wednesday, the bus leaves Derby at 6 a.m., and later on leaves Broome at 1:30 p.m. On Friday, it leaves Derby at 6 a.m., and later on in the afternoon, it leaves Broome at 2 p.m.
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block dots or windows as the world spiraling, set to implode as we acting too slow to sow seeds of healing. Getting the right flow into the right state of motion for the globe to be killed. Here we go.

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long time ago, the ancestors walked this earth, creating the world that we know. 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

Kaya Wanju. You're now listening to Our Voices with me, Jody Ryder. This is a program that puts the spotlight on First Nations issues out in the communities and across the nation, whilst giving the opportunity for First Nations voices to be heard on those topics. 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Today on the program, I've got the interview I had with Beck Lewis from the Jumbunna Institute for Indigenous Education and Research, which is based at the University of Technology in Sydney. And we had a chat about the Call It Out register. She explains exactly what that is all about and how people can get, get involved or get their information out. It's a register for people to report their encounters of racism. So she explains how that's come about and how people can get in contact with them. And I thought it would be, you know, it was a pretty valid conversation to have considering that the National Racism Inquiry is well and truly, going around Australia at the moment. So, they're getting a lot of the staff. I believe they were in the Northern Territory at the moment getting the information there and discussing stuff. So there is a lot happening. But as you can hear, I am quite under the weather. So I will just let the whole interview play. It is broken into three parts. And then I'll come back to you towards the end of the show and have a little bit more of a chat to you. But right now you're going to hear some music and then you'll be hearing the start of the interview with Beck Lewis here on Our Voices.

0: You're listening to Our Voices with me, Jody Ryder, and on the line right now I have Beck Lewis. How are you doing today, Beck?
1: I'm good, Jody. How are you?
0: I'm not too bad. Look, I'll get you to introduce yourself properly, letting us know where you're from and who's your mob.
1: So my name's Rebecca Lewis, but obviously I prefer Beck. I'm a Gomeroi, Dungati and Ngurrubal woman, so my connections are in New South Wales. I was born and raised on Gomeroi country in Moree. So I'm a research fellow at Jumbana, Institution for Indigenous Education and Research with the University of Technology, Sydney. And so my work really focuses on, you know, listening to communities, supporting truth-telling and making sure, you know, Aboriginal and Torres Strait Islander experiences are heard, respected and taken seriously.
0: Yeah. Now, today I want to talk about the Call It Out report, which looks at racism. Can you firstly give us some background on how it came about?
1: So the Call It Out was created in 2022 by the Jumbana Institute of Education and Research in partnership with the National Justice Project. And it came about because there was, I suppose, that gap or a clear gap and the need for a place, a safe place for First Nations people where they could safely report and record those experiences of racism, but also record it in their own words. Because as we know, and I suppose just speaking from personal experience, sometimes those normal reporting processes that are available can be quite complex with those pathways, especially when there's those legal definitions and thresholds that can be quite narrow. So it can restrict those, racism experiences that need to be told, and then they become unreported. And so we really wanted to make those unreported racism experiences visible. And so a big thing about Call It Out is it is safe. And it's an anonymous safe space where you can speak the truth about your experiences of racism. But also it's about any types of racism. So there's no restrictions or these thresholds that you have to meet in order to report racism to Call It Out. It's also really unique in itself because it's open to everyone. So anyone can report racism, whether you're a victim of racism or you've witnessed it or you're a supportive relative, a friend of someone who's experienced racism and they mightn't want to report it so you can report it. So that's what I like about Call It Out. It also, non-Indigenous people, you know, can also, when they see it, when they see racism, they can report it as well. So that's what Call It Out is ultimately why it came about. It gives people a way to name racism, record it, be a part of pushing for that change. And just as importantly, it helps make racism in this country visible. And that's the most important thing. So those experiences seen, heard, and most importantly, they're understood.
0: So what was the time frame of getting people to report the incidents and what would happen with the information?
1: So what I really wanted to stress in this question is that Call It Out is ongoing. And so there's no time frame to report it. So what I mean is, and I suppose I'll give you an example just for people to understand what I'm trying to say, is I actually had a friend recently that rang me and found out Call It Out pretty much through me and advocating Call It Out even within my own communities and said, Beck, like, I want to report so much racism that's happened in my life. Can I go back as far as, you know, years ago? And I said, of course you can. You can even report historical racism. That's what we want. So there's no actual time frame. So even if it happened last year or years ago or you want to make 10 or 20 reports, go for it. So there's no actual time frame on it, so that I really want to stress that. So please report anything, anytime, anywhere.
0: So it kind of like gives a bit of shows a pattern, doesn't it, if you're going back and showing that it's a repeated thing. Okay, yep, that makes sense.
1: Yeah, it also shows that it's a continuous pattern as well, and that's why we want people to, make those reports. So, yeah, please, if there is a report, you know, that's happened years ago, but then, you know, you've come across this again 3 or 4 years later, report it, because it does show that pattern that this particular racism is quite persistent and consistent within your life as well. But also when you connect all those stories together, then it becomes powerful too. That pattern is quite powerful when it's then out for the public and institutions to see, especially if it's in a particular institution. But in relation to that second part of that question, what happens with the information? So when someone does make a report, it is held securely by the Jabana and research team. The personal details that come with it are separated and they're very much protected. So I want to stress that if any findings are presented like we do each year, it is your details are protected. We really go through it carefully, a de-identification process, because then we look at reports to understand what kinds of racism are being reported, what's happening, what's the impact. But the protection around those stories are really important to our team. A big part of that and what's important is Indigenous data sovereignty. So for us, that means reports about racism are not just treated as numbers or even institutional data. They're stories, they're lived experience, they're shared by people in community. So they need to be collected, protected and interpreted and used under First Nations leadership. So that cultural responsibility, that informed prior consent. That's why Call It Out being a First Nation led is important and it matters. It gives communities a safe place to record racism in their own words, but while making sure those stories are held properly and used to support truth-telling, accountability and change, that's a big one. And I always even reflect on my own cultural responsibilities when I sit in this space. So my nan always told me the importance of responsibility when it comes to stories. She always said that if I can't tell the story in the right way, then I shouldn't be telling the story. So I've always carried that with me in any type of my work, especially when I work in communities. It's really important that those stories are shared with us with the ultimate trust through Call It Out, and we have the responsibility to handle those stories with care, respect and protection. So for me, truth-telling stories are what really sits at the heart of Call It Out. I know that we have statistics and data, but those truth-telling stories sit at the heart because they're not just data points, they're people's lived experience. They deserve to be held properly and we'd care for those stories in the right way. But the truth-telling stories for me is really what makes racism visible as well. And so it does support real change in our communities as well. And putting pressure on those government institutions to go, look what you're seeing and Call It Out over the years. And we need to do something about it. So, yeah.
0: Yeah. Now, with the information that's coming in, what was the main things that stood out?
1: So for me, it's like we just said, it's that constant and persistent racism and those patterns that are just showing every year across the reporting years, and also the consistent reporting numbers, which is between 400 and 500, throughout the years. So it's not just an occasional one-off individual racism that sometimes is presented out there. It's people are reporting consistently year after year, this is what racism is, this is what it looks like, this is where it's happening. And so that, for me, is a big thing that stands out every single year. What also stands out is that people are not just reporting one incident, and we know it's not just one incident. And so in the latest report, I suppose the 2024 to 2025 one, which is the one, Jody, you probably looked at, I would assume, before coming on to the interview, almost half of those respondents were reporting multiple incidents in a single report. And that tells us that not just the complexity and the multi-layer of racism, even in one incident. And so it follows people across different parts of their lives and it causes real harm. Not the one big thing that stands out for me too, and we know that the harm as Aboriginal and Torres Strait Islander people, the harm that this causes us, but what those stories are showing now to everyone, what the harm looks like and something needs to be done, especially, when I read the stories and the harm it's even causing now to our young kids. And that was another big thing that came out of the last year's findings, which was quite significant, I thought, and really it really touched me as well. Being an Aboriginal woman, was that more than a quarter of the reports involved children and young people, our young people, as victims, which signals a profound impact of racism within our kids now. So children and young people were proportionally more likely to experience bullying, threats, intimidation, physical harm than any other age group, racist verbal abuse, hate speech, targeting children in public, sports events, residential care, police and so on. the racism reports in schools and education and institutions compared to previous years as well. That was really hit home for me too, because young people are our future and we are the oldest living continuous culture in the world. And if racism is in our schools now, something needs to be done and said about that as well. So it's obviously bringing that out. And when that came out in those reports in during that time, we actually put out, you know, media things about that to really highlight that and to really address that as well. And so that was something in those reports that stood out as well.
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0: Now, once the information has been collated and you're seeing patterns forming, what are the main areas and types of racism that you're seeing, and what main areas and regions are they happening in?
1: For me, I think the clear patterns are coming through when people are reporting racism, we're seeing a lot in institutions as well. So healthcare, workplaces, schools, public places, criminal justice sections, government and private institutions are increasingly, and in particular online and social media, that's a big one. So stories are coming through that as well. And individual stories shared each year highlight the prevalence of racism across all those spaces in society. Even, you know, people are reporting racism in an Uber, in a taxi, sitting at the train station, waiting for a train, the bus stop, sitting in the hall at a university, you know, waiting to go into a lecture, or in a lecture theatre with university teachers presenting something and then downplaying or watering it down, you know, specifically something to do with First Nations history or things like that. So, and the common types just in the recent report too were racist attitudes, were stereotype, verbal abuse, hate speech, you know, bullying and threats, discriminative policies and practices, and not recognising cultural rights and protocols. One of the strongest findings as well in the most recent one was half the incidents involved systemic and institutional racism. So we're not only just talking about individual behaviour here, we're talking about systems, organisations and institutions that are actually causing harm. But the one thing I also wanted to really, because a lot of people don't ask this question, but, and I know I really wanted to drive this home, but Call It Out also asks those that are reporting, there is a question there about solutions or how they combat racism. And I think that's important because I think we can learn from people too, from those stories on how they're dealing with it or combating racism, and what are those solutions that they seek, or what they think that, you know, should be addressed with solutions. And one of the big ones that always comes through in all the reports throughout the years is First Nations-led and sovereignty, and that First Nations people need to be part of the decision-making when it comes to combating racism. They also, and I really want to drive this home because I think the solutions are just as important as well as reporting all the aspects of racism. Advocate for system and change is a big one too that always shines through in relation to collaborating with First Nations communities, local authorities, institutions and organisations to review and reform policies and practices that are perpetrating systemic racism. Promoting accountability, big one on accountability, so those organisations need to be held account, and that there needs to be better reporting processes and complaint processes in order to, you know, hold people who are perpetuating racism within those institutions, hold them to account. But also legislation, people have also come through and said there needs to be stronger legal protections against racism, and more significant penalties for racist actions are necessary to ensure accountability and justice for Aboriginal and Torres Strait Islander people.
0: Now, in the stats of your 2024-25 report, it showed that 51% that reported racism were non-Indigenous. Now, was this a surprise?
1: Now, I wouldn't use the word surprise. I think it's more telling. And what I mean by more telling is that non-Indigenous people are seeing racism and choosing to report it. So it also tells us, that's why I said more telling, is that racism is becoming more visible and even more blatantly, obviously. Like, so people are blatantly just doing it, which is actually a concern, especially online and on social media. People are not hiding it anymore in any way. It's actually coming increasingly, obviously. Non-Indigenous people are seeing it and reporting it for what they're seeing, which is a concern. But also I find that also heartfelt too, that there are non-Indigenous people out there that want to eradicate racism and they're coming forward to report it. And an example, I suppose, of that with one of the stories that came through in the 2024-2025 report, it actually was reported by a witness, a non-Indigenous witness, where she actually saw in a public place a 3-year-old Aboriginal girl was wearing a Disney Princess Elsa dress when another lady with two daughters had told her that she was black and black is ugly and hence couldn't be Elsa. So Call It Out was created, you know, like I said before, for First Nations people to experience racism, but it also was created for non-Indigenous people who witness it to come forward as well. Because I, you know, it's important that the responsibility of calling out racism can't always sit on the shoulders and rest on the shoulders of Aboriginal and Torres Strait Islander people. I always say it's a collective responsibility, and if people see racism happening, they need to recognise it, call it out to the register. And, you know, I always say I'm thankful for non-Indigenous people and everyone that, non-Indigenous people and Aboriginal and Torres Strait Islander people that do continuously call it out, because we need to keep calling it out, because we know that there's still a lot of unreported cases out there that still need to be called out to the Call It Out register as well.
0: Yeah, yeah. So, look, now, I think you might have answered this next question a little bit earlier about, you know, the information, and once it was collated into the report, what was the next step, and sharing the findings with the government or elsewhere. I think you answered it a little bit earlier, saying that once you had all the information, you could see what was going on, you're trying to create, I guess, plans of how to change what's happening. So, you know, were you sharing your findings with anyone else to sort of say, you know, we really need to address these issues?
1: So we're, like, with the, like I said, we're very protected of the data. So we don't necessarily go and share, we share findings each year. That's our public awareness and education, which you would see the webinar each year. We do present findings. We would hope that government will work with us in the future for sure. But we're quite protective of what we share and what we don't share. We need to protect those stories and the people that report it, and that's a big thing. But I think the big thing about, I think the big thing that we do every year with our findings and the reports and the webinar is that we are raising awareness and education. And we also hope that with the findings and what we're reporting each year, that it actually supports those communities out there that are advocating for change when it comes to racism, and to push for real anti-racism actions. And that's the hope that these findings are challenging, I suppose, and putting pressure on that as well. And also that Jimbana also uses the findings to support those conversations when people need our support about policy and law reform, strengthening, like I said, those First Nation-led responses, educate the wider community about racism, which is what we do every year, and like I said, to put pressure on those institutions that are coming through the report every year to make them accountable for racism, which is occurring in those institutions. We also, like I said, share the findings through a public webinar. So if people log on now, they'll be able to watch the webinars from the previous years as well. So we'd hope that people are grabbing those webinars. Even if you're in a workplace now and you're in a position of power or leadership to make change, that you're actually utilising that to even advocate for systems of change within your own workplaces. And also so community and organisations can use the evidence in their own work settings, like I said, to advocate for change, accountability when it comes to racism. Yeah, and I think it's a really good, when I reflect on Call It Out, I think as well, you know, I reflect on my previous, you know, workplace where I did work, and I think it can, if governments look at it as that tool, it can be another avenue, I suppose, a safe avenue for if they're promoting their workplace, that people can report in their workplace racism, that they mightn't necessarily feel safe in their workplace. So calling it out to us and then collating that data to make changes within their own workplace setting, I think it can be a powerful tool too if governments reach out and connect.
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0: Now, are there regions in Australia that you would actually like for people to report more incidents? Is there, you know, areas where you haven't heard from and you would like to?
1: Look, we want to hear from people everywhere, any region, communities, in particular remote communities. I know that it can be hard, maybe even in some of these remote communities, they mightn't even know Call It Out exists. So that's why, Jodie, I'm so appreciative that you reached out and connected, because we need more publicity around Call It Out as well to lift those reports. So, you know, in every state and territory, we know that racism is happening across the country, but we also know it's still unreported. So, you know, people may, like I said, people may not know the register exists. So, you know, we hope that even just being on your show now, even in remote areas of Western Australia, that, you know, people can now know it exists and this is how to report it and this is where to go and things like that. So, yeah, so I just say everywhere in any state, we just want reports. We especially want people in those, like I said, those regional remote areas to know Call It Out is there, it's safe, confidential, and it's First Nations led. So the more stories that people share, the stronger the collective picture, I believe, becomes of racism in this country. So yeah. I would like reports to be everywhere. Like, I'd like it to increase in every state across Australia, and especially in remote communities as well.
0: Now, with the government doing the racism inquiry at the moment, are you expecting to have more people approach the Jumbunna Institute to report their stories or their incidents?
1: I hope so. I really hope that, because the racism inquiry is generating a lot of media, right? And I would hope now that this racism inquiry opens up that pathway now to go, you know what? This is wrong. I'm going to call it out, and I'm going to call it out on the Call It Out register. So I'm hoping that we will see more reports coming through from the racism inquiry.
0: Now, for last question for you, Bec, for people who may want to actually report something, how do they do it? Is there somewhere online they can go, or someone that they call? What's the process?
1: So we have it only takes a few minutes, and also, you know, to ensure your story is never forgotten and that it's part of the change that I said in relation to racism in the country. So if you go to the website, if you visit www.callitout.com, you can, it's got all our resources. You can also report it through there. But we also have an app as well. So if you go to your phone, you go to your app store and you just search Call It Out, you'll see the Call It Out app. So you can download it. But for those that don't necessarily have access to technology, you can phone through as well, and I can give you those details as well, Jodie, to put up on your website or to share with people. So you can phone through and report it as well, which someone would answer and take the report for you. But they're the avenues that you can take. But like I said, if you go to the www.callitout.com, it's got all those. You can also there's a form as well you can fill out, which you can email through as well, if that's another option. But, yeah, just, and like I said, if people are not access to IT, we can also get you to call us and we can take the report over the phone as well. But the one thing I did want to share, I suppose, just to add, you know, that, like, the heart, like I said, the heart of the Call It Out is those truth-telling stories combined with the stats that lead, you know, to making call for action, especially racism in this country. And I think Call It Out being a living archive, it's continuous. It's not just a one-stop, you know, research project that stops and finishes. It's ongoing, and I think that's the power of Call It Out. And I always say it's a tool for change. Every report helps build the evidence we need to challenge the denial that racism doesn't exist. We push for justice to make sure stronger law penalties, you know, and policies and better pathways, you know, need to be created to eradicate racism in Australia. But one thing I reflect on is, and you might see that, Jodie, or your audience, when you go into the Call It Out to look at those reports. I really encourage people to look at the previous reports and the webinars as well for their own education and advocacy as well. But we actually title the reports through key messaging from a direct story that's quite powerful. So you'll see the titles actually come from the stories itself. So you know, the last one was everywhere I go, no matter where, if it sounds, sorry, everywhere I go, no matter where, if it's around non-Indigenous people, I feel the hate vibe. It feels like I'm being watched. And then another report was, if you think racism doesn't exist, come take a walk with us. And in every corner, in every suburb, those titles always resonate with me because they're not just words on a page. They're people's lives, people's pains and people's truths. So together they tell us something we cannot keep turning away from. Racism isn't rare. It's not distant. It's not only happening somewhere else. It's being felt by our people in the places where they should feel safe. It's in the streets. It's in the schools. It's in workplaces, in the hospitals, waiting bays. It's online spaces and communities everywhere. That's why Call It Out matters, and I really encourage people to keep calling it out on the Call It Out register. It gives those truths somewhere to go. It records them. It protects them. It turns them into evidence for change. It's more than a reporting place. It's a truth-telling tool. It's an evidence-building tool. It's a tool for action. So if you experience racism, report it. If you witness racism, don't look away. Call it out. And if you have the power to change systems, use the Call It Out evidence to act and make it be a change of agent for your workplace, because every report matters, every truth matters, and every time we listen, believe and act, we can move closer to a future where Aboriginal and Torres Strait Islander people can live safely and free from racism in this country. I really encourage your audience, Jody, to share and encourage others to log in and continue to report racism, to Call It Out, register to amplify voices and stories, and important for justice and accountability when it comes to combating racism. And the one thing that I wanted to really harp on, and this is something just personal for me, I find there's always something empowering about being able to call out racism in that moment. So the app itself, like I said, download the app, because you could be sitting there on the street, see it, call it out, go on the app. Because when I see racism or when racism is directed towards me, I'll go to the Call It Out app on my phone and record it there and then. When my children come home from school and speak about racism, what they've heard, that becomes a moment of challenge and education for my kids. I go, okay, let's go to the app. It's a chance to name it clearly and say that racism, what it is, that it's not acceptable, and we need to call out behaviour. So let's go to the Call It Out register and call it out.
0: Yeah, and on that, Beck, I'm going to thank you very much. That's some fantastic information. And, yeah, definitely we'll share the website link and other stuff for our listeners.
1: Thanks, Jody.
0: Thanks for
1: that. Calling it out. And big shout-out and big love to everyone that does call out Aboriginal and Torres Strait Islander people, witnesses, relatives, friends, support people. Keep calling it out.
0: Thank you.
1: Thanks, Jody.
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You're listening to Our Voices with me, Jody Ryder. And that was the interview with Beck Lewis from the Jumbunna Institute talking about the Call It Out register. Now, here at 6DBY, we will be putting the link to their website up on our Facebook and also our website. So if people, you know, have something that they would like to report and share, feel free to jump on there and go to the link and, put in your story and, it will be added to the list. And as he was saying, it will collate. They can see what the patterns are and then they can start making plans and how to combat racism. So it's important that we all share incidents that we had. Now, I hope that's, made you think of stuff that you may want to share. It may be something small that you didn't even consider at the time, but then, later when you're sitting down, you realise, okay, that wasn't right. It was, very racist. You can jump on and share that. Feel free to do that. I will catch everybody again next week. As you can see, I'm being unwell. The brain's a bit of a fog. So, look, I will exit here, tell everybody I'll catch you all again next week. This is Jody Ryder saying Budawonk on Our Voices. The colours.

0: Yeah, they were shaky with bombastic. Next song is Rihanna with Diamonds.
1: Shine bright like a diamond. 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

Yeah, no, it's good. Waka waka this time for Africa. And my last song for the day, Derby, is Peter Andre, Mysterious Girl. Hope you guys enjoyed my show, Derby. Thanks for having me. Have a safe weekend. Hey, we're going to hear me next week, same place, same time.

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1: Hello, I'm Adam Evans with the NIRS News. A 12.5% tariff on exports heading to the US won't put Australia on a global disadvantage. Federal Trade Minister Don Farrell says the Trump administration's trading tax will affect around 60 countries.
2: Well, look, I don't think that significantly has changed because some 60 other countries who we would consider to be our competitors have also been subject to this increase in tariffs. So I don't think the relative position of Australia has changed.
1: The federal government is urging the US to drop the tariffs. The new trading tax rate begins this afternoon. Samples from a dead bird on a Queensland island have tested positive to the H5 bird flu. The dead petrel found washed up on Moreton Island is the first bird to test positive in the state. The samples have been sent to the CSIRO for more testing and a final confirmation. There have been 17 confirmed cases of H5 bird flu in wild seabirds, 10 in Western Australia, 5 in South Australia and 2 in New South Wales.

0: a section of a popular Tasmanian park could be given back to traditional owners. On Monday, the Hobart City Council will consider the proposal to hand over 4.9 hectares of the Queen's Domain parkland to the Aboriginal Land Council of Tasmania. Anna Reynolds is Hobart's Lord Mayor. She told the ABC the Palawa community will be able to decide what's built on the land.
1: The community themselves need to work out, is it a keeping place, is it a cultural centre, is it a cultural activity, an education place, really that's down the track. Anything that would need planning approval would of course come back to the council.
0: The country's peak medical body has issued warnings that weight loss drugs like Ozempic could cause blindness. The risk comes when GLP-1 and diabetes medications cause a rare eye condition that makes blood flow difficult to the optic nerve. President of the Australian Medical Association, Dr. Danielle McMullen, says you have to be very careful.
2: But it's important to know that this condition is also in a higher risk for people who have diabetes or who have high cholesterol, and those are other conditions that often go along with people taking these medicines.
0: And Google has been hit with a $1.45 billion fine by the European Union for breaching digital competition laws. The tech giant was found to unfairly favour its own search results for shopping in hotels while restricting rival offers in its app store. We'll have more coming up next.
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0: To sport, and the 2026 Commonwealth Games are officially underway in Glasgow. Flag bearer Nina Kennedy and baton bearer Tim Hodge led the Aussie contingent into the arena before the star-studded show featuring the Loch Ness Monster. Marking the start of more than 10 days of competition, the King expressed pride of what the event means for millions.
6: Seeing the batons arrive into Scotland today, carried by inspiring athletes and para-athletes, reminds us once again that the Commonwealth is a unique and extraordinary family of nations.
0: Now for a look at the capital city weather for tomorrow. Sunny in Magajim, Brisbane with a top of 22. 20 and sunny on Gadigal Country, Sydney, while it's 15 and sunny on Ngunnawal Gambri Country, Canberra. 15 and showers in Nam, Melbourne, and rain for Nipple and Hobart with a max of 13. 16 and rain in Tundanya, Adelaide. Sunny and 20 degrees in Borley, Perth, and sunny in Garamilla, Darwin with a top of 32. If you have any stories that you'd like to share with us, you can send us an email to news@nirs.org.au. 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

Derby District High School is now a scooter-free school. No electric scooters on school grounds. Electric scooters are not permitted to be ridden, stored, parked or charged on school grounds at Derby District High School. Western Australian law, what families need to know and age rules. Riders must be legal riding age under WA road rules. Students under the legal age must not ride electric scooters on public roads or paths. Helmets are law. A helmet is mandatory for all riders. And police can fine riders. Fines and other penalties apply for unsafe, illegal or underage riding. No charging at school. For safety reasons, scooters and batteries must not be charged at school. Lithium batteries pose a fire risk if damaged or incorrectly charged. Why are we scooter-free? Student safety, reduced fire risk, and clear supervision and traffic management, and consistent with duty of care obligations. Derby District High School, thank you for helping keep our schools safe.

0: Are you interested in joining a run club? 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
1: Hello, I'm Adam Evans with the NIRS News. A 12.5% tariff on exports heading to the US won't put Australia on a global disadvantage. Federal Trade Minister Don Farrell says the Trump administration's trading tax will affect around 60 countries.
2: Well, look, I don't think that significantly has changed because some 60 other countries who we would consider to be our competitors have also been subject to this increase in tariffs. So I don't think the relative position of Australia has changed.
1: The federal government is urging the US to drop the tariffs. The new trading tax rate begins this afternoon. Samples from a dead bird on a Queensland island have tested positive to the H5 bird flu. The dead petrel found washed up on Moreton Island is the first bird to test positive in the state. The samples have been sent to the CSIRO for more testing and a final confirmation. There have been 17 confirmed cases of H5 bird flu in wild seabirds, 10 in Western Australia, 5 in South Australia and 2 in New South Wales. A section of a popular Tasmanian park could be given back to traditional owners. On Monday, the Hobart City Council will consider the proposal to hand over 4.9 hectares of the Queen's Domain parkland to the Aboriginal Land Council of Tasmania. Anna Reynolds is Hobart's Lord Mayor. She told the ABC the Palawa community will be able to decide what's built on the land.
3: And the community themselves need to work out, is it a keeping place? Is it a cultural centre? Is it a cultural activity, an education place? Really, that's down the track. Anything that would need planning approval would, of course,

0: course come back to the council.
1: The country's peak medical body has issued warnings that weight loss drugs like Ozempic could cause blindness. The risk comes when GLP-1 and diabetes medications cause a rare eye condition that makes blood flow difficult to the optic nerve. President of the Australian Medical Association, Dr. Danielle McMullen, says you have to be very careful.
2: But it's important to know that this condition is also in a higher risk for people who have diabetes or who have high cholesterol, and those are other conditions that often go along with people taking these medicines.
1: And Google has been hit with a $1.45 billion fine by the European Union for breaching digital competition laws. The tech giant was found to unfairly favour its own search results for shopping in hotels while restricting rival offers in its app store. We'll have more coming up next.
3: When a disaster strikes, knowing what to do helps keep you safe. That's the sound of AusAlert, Australia's new emergency messaging system. AusAlert sends near instant alerts to compatible mobile devices during local and national disasters. 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
1: To sport, and the 2026 Commonwealth Games are officially underway in Glasgow. Flag bearer Nina Kennedy and baton bearer Tim Hodge led the Aussie contingent into the arena before the star-studded show featuring the Loch Ness Monster. Marking the start of more than 10 days of competition, the King expressed pride of what the event means for millions.
6: Seeing the batons arrive into Scotland today, carried by inspiring athletes and para-athletes, reminds us once again that the Commonwealth is a unique and extraordinary family of nations.
1: Now for a look at the capital city weather for tomorrow. Sunny in Magajim, Brisbane with a top of 22. 20 and sunny on Gadigal Country, Sydney, while it's 15 and sunny on Ngunnawal Gambri Country, Canberra. 15 and showers in Nam, Melbourne, and rain for Nipple and Hobart with a max of 13. 16 and rain in Tundanya, Adelaide. Sunny and 20 degrees in Borley, Perth, and sunny in Garamilla, Darwin with a top of 32. If you have any stories that you'd like to share with us, you can send us an email to news@nirs.org.au. That's news@nirs.org.au.
7: 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Brad Shadforth with you through your lunch break up until 3 p.m. the Savo.

0: have your say in the Derby Recreation Precinct Master Plan and help shape the future of Derby Recreation by meeting the project team. You can catch the team this week on Thursday from 5:30 p.m. at the Derby Sportsman Club. On Friday, they'll be down at the Norval Gallery from 4:30 p.m. enjoying the Pilgrim Brothers concert. And finally, Saturday from 8:30 a.m. to 12 p.m. they'll be set up down at the CWA Community Markets if you want to go
1: looking. Hi, my name is Ebony and you're listening to Brad on the Muddy Waters Show.

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One step is all it takes. The Derby Run Club every Thursday at the Jetty Walkway Car Park at 5 p.m.

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4: Today I saw her for the first time since she left me. And she said, "I got a favor to ask of you." And I said, "All right, what is it?" And she said, "You know, you always told me if I ever needed any help, just to ask you, and that you'd help me." And I said, "Yeah, I remember." And she said, "Well, there's this fella that I've been going with, and I just found out that he's been slipping around on me. And I thought that maybe if you'd write me a letter and tell me that you miss me and that you still love me, that he might find it and he might read it and it might make him jealous and I might not lose him." And I said, "Okay, I'll write you the letter."
5: "Dear sweetheart, just a line to let you know that I still think about you and I still love you so. I remember your kisses and every time you held me tight. But most of all, I remember the good times that we had each night. Dear sweetheart, if you're lonely, just let me know, for you're still my one and only, and I still love you so. I'm gonna close for now, sweetheart, and try to go on without you. But don't forget, I'll always love you, no matter what you do. So now, I've written the letter the way you've asked me to, and I hope it makes him jealous the way you want it to. For I've told you that I still love you, and I want to be with you.
4: But you know, sweetheart, the saddest part, I'm not pretending, for I still do.

0: The Derby Speedway Club 2026 race calendar. June the 19th and 20th, the Boab Spectacular. July the 25th, All Division Point Meeting. August the 21st and 22nd, the Donny Archer Memorial with the Westralia Cup for the first time here in Derby. And lastly, on September the 11th and 12th, the Yakamunga Stampede.
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Are you interested in joining a run club? 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Jog or walk, it's up to you. 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
1: Hello, I'm Adam Evans with the NIRS News. A 12.5% tariff on exports heading to the US won't put Australia on a global disadvantage. Federal Trade Minister Don Farrell says the Trump administration's trading tax will affect around 60 countries.
2: Well, look, I don't think that significantly has changed because some 60 other countries who we would consider to be our competitors have also been subject to this increase in tariff. So I don't think the relative position of Australia has changed.
1: The federal government is urging the US to drop the tariffs. The new trading tax rate begins this afternoon. Samples from a dead bird on a Queensland island have tested positive to the H5 bird flu. The dead petrel, found washed up on Moreton Island, is the first bird to test positive in the state. The samples have been sent to the CSIRO for more testing and a final confirmation. There have been 17 confirmed cases of H5 bird flu in wild seabirds, 10 in Western Australia, 5 in South Australia and 2 in New South Wales. A section of a popular Tasmanian park could be given back to traditional owners. On Monday, the Hobart City Council will consider the proposal to hand over 4.9 hectares of the Queen's Domain parkland to the Aboriginal Land Council of Tasmania. Anna Reynolds is Hobart's Lord Mayor. She told the ABC the Palawa community will be able to decide what's built on the land.
3: And the community themselves need to work out, is it a keeping place? Is it a cultural centre? Is it a cultural activity, an education place? Really, that's down the track. Anything that would need planning approval would, of course, come back to the council.
1: The country's peak medical body has issued warnings that weight loss drugs like Ozempic could cause blindness. The risk comes when GLP-1 and diabetes medication

0: Medications cause a rare eye condition that makes blood flow difficult to the optic nerve. President of the Australian Medical Association, Dr. Danielle McMullen, says you have to be very careful.
1: But it's important to know that this condition is also in a higher risk for people who have diabetes or who have high cholesterol, and those are other conditions that often go along with people taking these medicines.
0: And Google has been hit with a $1.45 billion fine by the European Union for breaching digital competition laws. The tech giant was found to unfairly favour its own search results for shopping in hotels while restricting rival offers in its app store. We'll have more coming up next.
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0: To sport, and the 2026 Commonwealth Games are officially underway in Glasgow. Flag bearer Nina Kennedy and baton bearer Tim Hodge led the Aussie contingent into the arena before the star-studded show featuring the Loch Ness Monster. Marking the start of more than 10 days of competition, the King expressed pride of what the event means for millions.
5: Seeing the batons arrive into Scotland today, carried by inspiring athletes and para-athletes, reminds us once again that the Commonwealth is a unique and extraordinary family of nations.
0: Now for a look at the capital city weather for tomorrow. Sunny in Magajim, Brisbane with a top of 22. 20 and sunny on Gadigal Country, Sydney, while it's 15 and sunny on Ngunnawal Gambri Country, Canberra. 15 and showers in Nam, Melbourne, and rain for Nipple and Hobart with a max of 13. 16 and rain in Tundanya, Adelaide. Sunny and 20 degrees in Borley, Perth, and sunny in Garamilla, Darwin with a top of 32. If you have any stories that you'd like to share with us, you can send us an email to news@nirs.org.au. That's news@nirs.org.au.
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The LUMA bus service runs Tuesday and Thursday in school term. They depart LUMA at 8 a.m. and later on in the afternoon depart Derby at 11:30 a.m. For adults, it is $60 with same day return being $90. For children, it is $40 and same day return being $60. And finally, for infants, it is $20.

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1: We're heading to Derby Town.
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0: Ishmael Baranga with I Swear. After releasing an album with his band Loaded Dice, Ishmael takes his music in a new direction with this release, heavily inspired by desert reggae, R&B and 80s pop. 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
1: It's power for good.
0: Enjoy.
1: For evil.

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I put it where I want to put it, over there, just like that. Bring it past the front of the tree and get nothing, but the most important thing is that I try. And if you try again, eventually you're going to succeed.

0: 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Oh, look at this. 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
1: Not quite.
0: But I reckon it's a barra.
1: Yeah, it's a barra, all right.
0: Oh, yeah, but sometimes, Phil, the nice-sized barra, they don't come out, do they?
1: Often they don't, no.
0: Come away from there.
1: Yeah, we don't even that weed.
0: Come out of there. I reckon he might go in there, actually. We might have to up and come out of there. Oh, look at that bow wave out there. Oh!

0: One shot. You're going to have a properly tuned drag, because when the fish wants to go that way and the line is fully stretched, that's when breaking strain comes into it. She's all over Red Rover because the angler's patience is down the gurgler. All we want to do now is actually land him, and we're going to take our time, folks. Sit back and relax and just see how you can have so much enjoyment. Oh, look at that bow wave. Oh, serious fish. Yippity yippity, folks. A serious fish.
1: Go!
0: Just like that.
1: Focus.
0: I have one shot.

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Yeah, that's real. That's real. Yeah, that's real.

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0: Alright, pick it up, Bob.
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0: What are you doing tomorrow night?
1: Guys,
0: wicked stuff, we'll pull off. See you there, then.
1: There you are.
0: Easy. Alright, pick it up, Bob.
1: Alright, later.
0: What are you doing tomorrow night?
1: Guys,
0: wicked stuff, we'll pull off. See you there.

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The night will soon be gone.

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3: 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With you guys until midnight, yes, 8pm to 12pm, yes. It's a four-hour show of hip-hop and R&B and all things urban. So if you, you know, are that way inclined, stick around and crank up the music. Now, I am still very much under the weather right now. I don't know if you can hear it in my voice. So I've just jumped on to let you know what some of the new stuff is because, you know, there wasn't a show last week, so there's a few from last week's show as well. So I'll just jump straight into it and tell you what they are. Got for you some... Oh, hang on a second. I just got to get it right here. Got to get it right. See, last week I had Big Noise Grades and DC made a banger with Witchy Lady. Now, it's not a new song, but it's the one that came out a couple of years ago and never played it before, so that's why I had it in there. Also had some Honey Blue with Make You Proud, some Chilly Chinny with Cool a Breeze, Swick with No Messing Around featuring King Dodo or Dodo and Jams and Go Blue or Geo Blue. Geo Blue, that's it. That's also not a new song, but it was one that I haven't played before. Prax with Crawling Back. KDA, Next Gen and One Track. Bujara with Competition, which is off his album, which he just released, I think it was earlier this week. So, yeah, his album is out. Competition is one of the songs from it. Also got some TK Madza with Romanticize featuring Genevieve. Also, some of the stuff that I had last week that I didn't get to play for you with was... Big Noise, three songs from him. One, a Mob, featuring Curry Rep and Lil Nas. Run It Up, featuring Butterbucks, Lil Mace and Grades. And Run the Ball Up, featuring Butterbucks, Lil Mace and Grades. Now, Big Noise is, I think he's a Curry fella from Queensland, if I remember correctly. So he's Indigenous. And these songs have been around for a couple of years, but I've never played them before, so I threw them in there. So hope you enjoy that new stuff. And this is where I will also say see, and hopefully I shall feel much better next week, so I'll be in for a full show with you guys next Friday night. But right now, don't go anywhere. Enjoy the new stuff. Stick around for everything else. I've made sure they've got some cool music to go right through till midnight. Go right through till midnight. See, yeah, I know. I'm on medication. It's probably making my brain do weird things. But, look, so stick around till midnight and just enjoy the stuff because I've made sure there's some great stuff to keep you going right through until midnight. So stick around for the new stuff. Oh, gee, I'm repeating myself. See, that's, you know, I'm sick, you know, brain fog. But, yeah. New stuff coming up and then just your regular hip-hop, R&B and urban music for the rest of the show. So enjoy.

And I'll be back again next week. So stay safe, stay out of trouble, enjoy your week and your weekend, and catch you next week. This is the Vandal saying hello and goodbye. Yeah, because I'm bound out early before I even started. Yeah, like, yeah, you know. But anyway, that's how it is. So I'll catch you guys again next week.

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1: Hey folks, just letting you know that some of the songs coming up are explicit, and if this isn't your cup of tea, duck out and make one and return.

0: that solution has been put forward by none other than one of the Premier's closest friends, West Australian mining magnate, Lang Hancock.
1: Those that have been assimilated into, you know, earning good living or earning wages amongst the civilised areas, that have been accepted into society and they have accepted society and can handle society, I'd leave them well alone. The ones that are no good to themselves and can't accept things, the half-caste, and this is where most of the trouble comes, I would dope the water up so that they were sterile and would breed themselves out in the future, and that would solve the problem.

0: G'day everyone, this is Lee Kernighan here and you're tuned in to 6DBY.
1: Hey folks, just letting you know that some of the songs coming up are explicit. And if this isn't your cup of tea, duck out and make one and return. All my people.

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1: Dirty South. Can y'all really feel me?
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0: get it crazy tonight?
1: I get down to it.
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1: I get down to it.
0: I said, you're going to move, get it all down, get it all night, get it all right, get it out of sight and get it down, baby.
1: Yeah.
0: Whammy jammy, let me hear you, nigga.
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1: I actually wrote the song. Dollar Sign, right there on the veranda of that house. I looked over here, and this is where my grandfather lived, right here. But it's all washed away now. There was a huge a fig tree there, but it's all gone. Yeah.

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thought I was gonna jump with joy. Slapped on a shoe polish left and right. He took a shoe shine rag and he held it tight. He stopped once to wipe the sweat away. I said, you might a little boy to be working that way. Said, I like it with a big wide grin.

0: The Derby bus service pricing for room trips have changed. 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
5: Yes, good morning. And the weather forecast, winds. Sunny winds, southeasterly 20 to 30 kilometres per hour, increasing to 25 to 40 kilometres per hour in the early morning. Daytime maximum between 24 and 30 degrees. There's no fire danger throughout the whole of the Kimberleys. And at 3:05 this morning was a low tide of 4.59, and at 9:38 will be a high tide of 8.31. Later on this afternoon at 4:51 will be a low tide of 4.25. Then at 11:15 tonight will be a high tide of 7.75.
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5: Yes, I have got some great country music coming up for you this fine Saturday morning, yesterday, 25th of July. Well, even the time is flying and the months are coming towards Christmas too quickly. But anyway, we got a little bit of coming up for the first four songs. It'll be Angus and Cammy Smith with Saddle Boy, Mr. Dusty, Nature's Gentleman, Mick Flavin, the Irish King of Country with Crossroads of Life, and the late Charlie Pride with If This Old House Could Talk.

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1: Yes, you sure are, Mr. Pride there. If This Old House Could Talk and Crossroads of Life by the Irish King of Country, Mr. Dusty with Nature's Gentleman, and Angus and Cammy Smith with Saddle Boy. Coming up for you now, Mr. Johnny Cash with a Cross Orange Blossom special.

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2: 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It's a bit of Lindsay Butler with Amigos Guitar. 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
2: Yes, you sure are. And some great songs there. You had a Don Williams with When I'm With You, and Dead Ringer Band, Sometimes She Forgets, and Mr. Fletcher with I Have a Little Pony, and Lindsay Butler with Amigo's Guitar, and a beautiful instrumental that was watching YouTube, and that's why you go into YouTube, you can find a lot of great country music in there of all sorts, even the latest ones over in the Eastern States, and also in American country music. Find some great songs. Anyway, bit of Black Hawk coming up for you now. It Ain't About Love Anymore.

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0: Hello, Kunderman. 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
1: Yes, you sure are listening to that. Alex Beckett with A Rope and Saddle Blues and Ginger Cox. Hear the Gunbucks ring and Backyard Rascals there with Swinging Doors and Black Hawk, It Ain't About Love Anymore. Wow, 4 minutes left to go to the top of the hour. So here's a little bit of Warren H. Williams with Mother Never Warned Me About You.

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1: 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Bit of Warren H. Williams there with Mother Never Warned Me About Someone Like You, Rope and Saddle Blues by Alex Beckett. Wow, time just seems to fly when you're having fun. But anyway, we're going to go now to the top of the hour. It's 5:59 and 37 seconds. So we're going to go to a little message and be right back with the Country Bumpkin Show.
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